0: Goes live, the conversation turns up. 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
1: Continues now with Pete Kusak, Kate Constable here. We are talking the tight ends in the NFL. Pete, blink twice if you're safe.
2: I'm safe. I'm okay. We will get through this together. My light issues.
1: The light issues. Pete looked like he's being held hostage for a second.
2: I am, actually.
1: Tight ends in the NFL. There's quite a few of very good ones right now, and it feels like a lot of teams are, you know, kind of trying to stack their roster with more tight ends, tight end sets that they're using. Chicago Bears being one of those over the last year with Ben Johnson. He's someone who likes to use a two tight end set. So we're going to rank our tight ends in the NFL, and we got a short segment here, so we only have a few minutes. I'm going to let you go first. Top five, top 10, whatever you want, but tell me which tight ends that you like going into this year.
2: Well, it depends on what you're talking about. Like, if you are Clay Harbor, and I'm with him on this, like, if you want blocking, George Kittle is still the best. Problem is he keeps getting hurt.
1: Right.
2: And Travis Kelce is not the same guy because he's not the same receiver. He'll still hit someone. He's just not the most physical guy out there now compared to where he used to be, where he used to be a killer. So it just depends on just, you know, what are you looking for? Like, especially, you know, there's the fantasy side of things that everyone knows about where Brock Bowers and Trey McBride are awesome. But that's really what they are. I mean, it's, you know, Rob Gronkowski back in the day could certainly block, but he made his name by being just an unstoppable matchup nightmare. So with all that kind of said, I still kind of think if he's healthy, Brock Bowers is the best tight end, at least going forward. He is, like Clay said, he is a receiver who's playing tight end, and he was that in college, and he's certainly like that right now. And Clay also said this as well. I'm with him. Colston Loveland was supposed to do this. He is a difference maker for the Bears. And, you know, going forward, he is just that good as just a dangerous receiver. And that's the thing about these tight ends is when you've got guys who are this big and can move, you know, this is the cliche of the quarterback's best friend just keeps coming through. So Trey McBride, again, receiving wise, just amazing. Kittle, when he's healthy, is right up there with the best of them. So I'm not really going in any sort of order here. Just in general, the kind of the guy I can't wait to see if he, you know, starts to really show up is when Kyle Pitts is on, he's got the tools to be as good as any tight end in the NFL. And it just doesn't happen on a regular basis. But you could see at times through last year, he's really good. I'm not going to put him in the top five, but there's a guy who's just kind of right around there. So basically, to me, it's Brock Bowers is your one, and he's going to explode with Fernando Mendoza throwing to him.
1: I mean, the Kyle Pitts thing, like, you're right. When he's on, but when is he on? Two or three times a year?
2: Yeah.
1: Four or five times a year, maybe? It's not consistent enough for him to be. I mean, he had a 166-yard game against Tampa Bay last season.
2: And then nine touchdowns in that one game, right?
1: Yeah. Yeah, what was that? Yeah, he had three touchdowns in that game, 11 receptions for 166 yards. And then he has a game where he catches two passes for 14 yards and does basically nothing. So I would love to see Kyle Pitts just put those games together consistently. And then I think you could include him. Trey McBride went from, you know, 2-3 touchdowns a year in 23 and 24 to 11 touchdowns last year. So
2: yeah, I mean, two, three touchdowns on like 500 catches. Like, he would catch everything. He just didn't score touchdowns. He was a fantasy disaster in the game to that.
1: But I mean, I can't disagree that I think when talking blocking, George Kittle is still up there. Like, how many more years do you think George Kittle plays?
2: Well, not much, because there's a problem with being a great blocking tight end means you don't last that long. It just can't, your body just doesn't hold up because they're
1: week in, because you can week out.
2: Yeah, again, he's great because he can do it all, but you know, he's just not on the field enough now.
1: And Brock Bowers, I will agree with you as well, and with Clay, Brock Bowers kind of has it all in terms of being a tight end. So you think in 10 seconds, Pete, you think he and Fernando Mendoza is going to be a good fit for him?
2: Oh, absolutely. Why not? I mean, Fernando is just going to keep throwing and throwing and throwing to him. They do have some receivers as well. Ashton Janti in the backfield. You're giving Fernando Mendoza everything you can want to work with.
1: All right. Love to hear it. best NFL prospects in college football, and this quarterback class in college football. A couple awesome topics that we're going to hit on over awesome the next hour. More to come. 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
3: 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I would just prefer for this team to play their best or close to their best more often, because I don't think they played nearly their best against Philly. I don't think they played nearly their best against Minnesota. I don't think they played even close to their best against Los Angeles. Yeah, the season is young. Jordan Love missed time with an injury early, and guys have been in and out, but for the most part on offense, they've been relatively healthy. At some point, I want to see this team be a little bit more consistent and play a little bit better week to week, because at some point, you don't get to say, well, the team's really talented and they're really, really good. They just shoot themselves in the foot. Well, no, if you shoot yourself in the foot and you make a lot of mistakes, then you're not that good of a team. You're just a really talented team. I think this team needs to grow up a little bit, needs to mature a little bit, needs to execute at a little higher level, and that's fine. They're still really, really young, and there's a lot of season left.
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11: 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This is a great time of year to track down these fish that are fun to catch for young and old. Right now, it's spawning season, so they're building nests, laying eggs, then protecting them afterwards. They can be aggressive towards invaders, your bait, when protecting the beds. Look for crater-type bowls in shallower water. Those are the beds. They may be in as little as 4 feet of water if it's murky, or a little bit deeper if the water's clear. To catch them, all you need is a simple bobber and hook setup with a piece of night crawler for bait. You can use light or ultralight gear with 2 or 4 pound test line to reel them in. 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

0: with that. Sincerely. The SEC, they've made it very easy to poke fun at them. First off, having your media days in Tampa, in a hotel in Tampa, that's just funny. That's not remotely close to any SEC schools. Gainesville's the closest, 2 hours away, plane travel for everybody else. And they also, they have fans attend SEC Media Days. And we're not even talking about the fanboys that masquerade as media. So it's a hilarious thought just to imagine. What do you think would be, D-Day? You've been to Media Days and things like this before, I imagine. What would be the most entertaining aspect of a Media Day to have fans in attendance? Have it be a spectacle, a spectator event for fans to attend.
1: They should be allowed. You should be taking rival fans and putting them in the coaches' press conferences. And there should be three questions. Not censored, not edited. You just pick the three fans, say, go ask a question to the rival coach. Have at it. I don't care what direction. It's free. We do free for all Friday. It's free for all, three for all. You get three questions, free for all. Any way you want to go.
0: But here's what's funny. I don't know if it'd be much different than what it is now. Like, did you see the question that Kirby Smart was asked yesterday? I think it was, are you disappointed that Tennessee isn't on your schedule because... do you feel that you're just lose that was one guaranteed W on your schedule? I think it was the exact question.
1: They do allow a lot of bloggers in there.
0: Uh-huh.
1: A lot of bloggers.
0: They did not allow legend, the Paul Feinbaum phone caller, who apparently applied for credentials and was denied.
1: Good.
0: And got thrown out of an SEC function. Good. An SEC, yeah, it's a step in the right direction. Feinbaum callers. Paul! They're throwing me out. It would have been great if he actually called the Feinbaum show after that. Paul! I'm outside in the lobby. Let me in. Paul! Featured tonight, actually, before we get to what's ahead, let's go to James. He's in Houston. I say the Arizona Cardinals are the worst team in the NFL. D-Day agrees with me. James, what do you say?
2: I believe the Cardinals are the worst in the NFL. I feel like they got a lot of work to do, man. You know, they don't even have they don't have anybody that they can really rely on to make any super miraculous plays or get anything done in the season and try to get a, you know, not a winning record, but not a complete loser record.
0: March for Arch? That's what Arizona's doing this year? Is that the move?
2: I got to be honest, I don't see it, man. I don't see how that could do really anything insane.
0: All right, I hear you, James. Thanks for the call from H-Town. It's good to hear from you. If it's not Arch Manning, who's the top quarterback to come in next? I guess it would be Dante Moore. Can't think of anything fun with that, though.
1: Julian
0: Less
1: Saiyan.
0: For more?
1: Going Super Saiyan.
0: Ah! Let's go Super Saiyan.
1: Yeah, there's something
0: Less
1: you could
0: do. Less for more?
1: Less for more. That's pretty good. That's a good play on words there. Something you could do with CJ Carr if you're a believer in CJ Carr. I don't know that I'm there yet, but if you're a believer in CJ Carr... You going car shopping? I don't know.
0: Some ideas. Featured tonight in Say What? Lane Kiffin speaks. And so does a star quarterback, plus an incredible guest on our show today. And it's all next on Westwood One Sports Night.
3: Patriots training camp opens tomorrow. A.J. Brown arrives with enormous expectations. Can the star wideout be the missing piece for Drake May and the defending AFC champions? Westwood One Sports.
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17: 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Normally it does. You had Tyreek Hill, you had Mark Andrews, and you had Tony Pollard. They were all injured because of this kind of tackle. When you have notable players, marquee players that get hurt, then all of a sudden we change things. You know, when Tom Brady got hit by Pollard with Kansas City, they changed that, you know, going low at a quarterback and, knocked Brady out that year with knee surgery. That really is what football is. It's, I'm going to do something. Let me see if you can stop it.
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4: I would be more obsessed over NIL if Luke Fickell was achieving Greg Gard levels of success. Strong identity, they know what kind of basketball they want to play. They just don't have the money to keep Chucky Hepburn. The money's not the reason that Wisconsin just got clapped in Iowa City. These coaches don't have a friggin' clue. Mike Tressel and Luke Fickell, they got pounded for 320 yards by a team that doesn't throw. They're like, man, we got to sell more varsity. Like, that is so far off of my radar right now. Can you stop the run in Iowa City? Can you at least pretend to stop the run in Iowa City? Maybe then we could talk about, you know, varsity collective reps. I just don't have the stomach for it. That's a coaching thing. That's a football people thing. When all that improves and I'm not holding my breath, then we can talk about the money and the finances and the off the field stuff, which I also don't know is that good right now for Wisconsin.
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0: son, 20-month-old son, met Jake Dickert and the Wake Forest mascot, the Demon Deacon, earlier this week. Easily one of the 10 most scary mascots. That's a different list that we can do. Scariest mascots in college sports. He's in the top 10, the Demon Deacon. And Jake was proud of my son for not crying. Because he's been to a number of events where kids see the Demon Deacon with the big top hat and a bow tie that's stapled to his chin, and they're frightened. Frightened. Don't even think the Demon Deacon smiles either. So it scares children. It did not scare baby Daniel. Didn't scare him. It was a lot of pointing, and he didn't take his eyes off of him. But no crying, no scene whatsoever, and it impressed the Wake Forest coach. Not enough to get an offer, but it impressed D-Day.
1: Is that maybe potentially a not great thing? Is that baby Daniel's way of saying, like, I just see a weird-looking dude at home all the time, so this mascot, that's nothing.
0: Yeah, he's like, why? It is one of the few figures that he doesn't point at and say, Dada! He didn't say Dada when he saw.
1: Well, that's good, because if he would have pointed at the mascot and said Dada, I think that would have been an ego blow. Like, you're happy on one hand because he's handling it well, but on the other time you're like, wait a second, I look like the weird mascot.
0: Yeah, tough one, tough break. How do we do with our list? 310-840-4910. If you want in on the show, a division champion in the NFL has already landed behind the eight ball. And we'll tell you what team that is and why that is next on Westwood One Sports Night.
2: The 49ers start training camp tomorrow. Future Hall of Famer Mike Evans joins a talented roster. Can San Francisco stay healthy and finish the job to secure their sixth Super Bowl title? 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
23: 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It can be a productive midday into a later afternoon pattern as more fish move in to seek shade. 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

0: story, Josh. This one has your name written all over it. In Japan, they are offering a human-sized fridge that you can sit in to beat the heat. Walking outside, damn, it's 93 degrees. Maybe the real heat index is like 104. I don't want to be walking in that 104-degree heat. Let me go sit in a fridge to cool down a little bit.
1: There are teams that have this. The Panthers actually had like one of these like trailers that are essentially fridges that you can sit in to give yourself a little bit of a breather. That sounds nice, though.
0: This is like weirdly hits home for me. My wife and I, a couple of weeks ago, were like, we need a show to watch. We're not watching anything. We need a show to watch. So we found a show. It's called The Burbs on Peacock. Have you heard of it?
1: Mm-hmm. I'm aware.
0: Great show. Very, very funny. I like Keke Palmer. She stars in it. I don't feel bad spoiling it because I think it's been out for like a year.
1: Yeah.
0: One of the characters has a body inside of a human or like a walk-in fridge. So like I'm a little on edge about the idea of just fridges existing where a human body is going to be in it.
1: There is a scene in the movie Manchester by the Sea that covers this subject matter pretty well. Talking about similar discomforts. That is a movie so sad, it's great. That is one of the saddest movies of all time. Like, I would put that movie up against almost any movie, certainly this century, when it comes to sad. Manchester by the Sea.
0: Are you claustrophobic?
1: No.
0: So you could sit in the fridge?
1: Yeah.
0: Because, like, how much square footage is a human-sized fridge going to be? It's not one size fits all. Yeah, there's only so much.
1: I venture to say this: it's like a trailer less than it is a fridge, is my guess. Unless you said it has the dimensions.
0: I didn't see dimensions. But this is not a trailer. I don't know. I think trailers are very common in America for things like this. I don't know how common they are elsewhere.
1: Just realize I didn't share my personal on turf versus grass that I think is important because related to this conversation, yours truly almost tore his knee up on playground turf earlier today. True story. So, little Daniel is only 20 months old, so he was too small to go down this big slide at a place in downtown Winston called the Collidium. It's like part museum, part playground. But he wanted to go on the slide so badly. He kept pointing to it and saying, "Dada! Dada!" We also saw some snakes. We saw, like, in an exhibit, saw like a parrot. Daniel was very excited to see the parrot. Now, again, too small to go on the big slide. This slide is not made for adults, though. So I bypassed probably what I was supposed to do and went down it with Daniel. And we zipped through it so fast that we fell. We went through the slide and fell because of our speed. And I broke the fall with my knee being caught on the turf. Hurt my knee, but Daniel giggled louder than he had the entire morning long. So it was worth it.
0: When you say fall, you mean like you finished the slide, right?
1: Finished the slide, but there was no way with the speed we were going that we'd stop at the bottom of the slide because I am a bigger adult. I am bigger than all these kids that are supposed to be riding this thing. So we, with more speed, we fell at the end of the slide.
0: Okay. I just want to make sure you didn't like fall through. Like midway through.
1: Good clarification.
0: I mean, that'd be like a traumatizing experience for he'd never go on a slide again.
1: No. Daniel giggled louder than he ever had the entire time. When Dad said, ouch, that was my knee. And then there was an adult that looked over at me and shook his head. That was my experience. A little older than mine. A little bit more agile. However, Daniel, he'd be moving. Starting to get... We might start doing some three-cone drill very soon. Get some of that foot speed right. I would love to know what Drake Toll's three-cone time is. I think our show has him. You, me, Linnell, three-cone... We got you, Drake Toll. You don't want this.
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4: 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They may be in as little as 4 feet of water if it's murky, or a little bit deeper if the water's clear. 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

0: Development era. That's where I really hit my stride there with the Bluth family. When we come back, the SEC is desperate. If you're a college football fan, if you're a Western Kentucky fan, you bleed red. If you woke up today and you love the SMU Mustangs, if you love the Texas A&M Aggies, the SEC is screaming desperation. America's top college football conference might just be number two behind the Big Ten, and they can't handle it. How did we get here? And is it true that they're desperate? It's Westwood One Sports and the Westwood One Sports app. He is Pete Souza co-hosting this with Laura Jimenez running the board and Stu Kovacs producing is the Drake Toll Show.
1: The 49ers start training camp tomorrow. Future Hall of Famer Mike Evans joins a talented roster. Can San Francisco stay healthy and finish the job to secure their sixth Super Bowl title? Westwood One Sports.
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0: job every second of the day. Well, they, you know, they all wet themselves, as my buddy said, probably what was on a lot of people's mind. Well, you know, good thing they haven't built that museum yet, because let's win a World Series first before we start talking about some of this kind of stuff. So, you know, we can quit reflecting on the fact how wonderful 1982 was. Oh, so summer of fun is awesome, Evo, but boy, let's get it done in October.
1: Rob, I'm glad you brought up 1982. I'll leave you with this. My dream, my hope, and I'm looking for investors. And, you know, they want to, the Milwaukee urbanists want to change the parking lot. They want to parcel it off for, quote unquote, affordable housing. It'll be like a little closet you live in for $3,000. They want these gastro pubs where it's like a flavorless burger that's, you got to pay $28 for, and then like $5 extra for bacon. Here's what I want to do, Rob. I want to build in that parking lot. It's a bar. It's called the 1982, where every day is 1982, Robbie. The food, the menu is from 1982. The prices are from 82. And on the beer taps from 82. And on loop of all the TVs and the radio and the songs is everything from 1982, including the Brewers and their playoff run to the World Series. Every day is 1982 in the 1982. That's what I want to build, Rob.
0: Evo, and then we roam around the bar, and in one corner you have Miss Pac-Man, and in one corner you have Asteroids, and one corner you have Frogger, and one corner you have Dig Dug.
1: Yes.
0: That is my kind of place, Evo, so when you get that started, I am your first investor. That is the best idea you've ever had in our 71 years of doing this show.
1: Well, I'm looking for investors, Rob, and a parcel of land there in the parking lot, but yes.
0: I am happy to give you a blank check on that one, my friend.
1: Love it. Robbie, love you, brother. We'll do it again on Thursday. All right?
0: Cannot wait. All right, my man.
1: See you, brother. See you, Robbie.
0: Go 82.
1: Yeah. Forbes.com, Conley Media, Rob Reichel. Now that is my dream, the 1982. Who needs a World Series? You don't need the trophy. You've been to one. Every day is 1982 in the 82. Life is better in 1982.
2: I play real sports. Not trying to be the best at exercising.
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1: In the rain at Kinnick Stadium, and your team is losing 42-10 versus your top rival. Right, and you're sitting there eating your sad, you know, fried whatever ham steak they do or pork chop thing that they, whatever they call that pork thing. I'm sitting there eating a fried pork cutlet, watching my team in the rain, you know, with like six Coors Lights scattered around my seat. We're losing 42-10. Hand up, I did not enjoy the demolition phase. I'm also a little concerned if he considers, you know, year four still the demolition phase, but I've got other questions. And so then you start your day at 6:30 in the morning, seeing that you're like, okay, offensive line coach, and then you look to your left, and it's this photo shoot stuff, and it's not a one off. Of course, you want the kids to have fun, you want them to be loose, but then you look at what all the other teams are posting at their photo shoots, and why does ours got to look like this? That's all my. And then why are we captioning it? Don't ask.
2: And then, the guy calling them people beta males.
1: It's just, it's all kind of like a collective soup here. And I'm looking at this, I'm like, I'm not proud to be a Badger fan with Luke Fickle leading my organization. And then you got I-Course and his weirdo kid moving to town. It's just all, I don't know, man. It's just. Oh, God. It's just the football that matters. Sure.
2: Yeah, but right now, in July, you know, in mid-July, late July, this is fun. This is funny.
1: It's fun. Something. It is what it is.
2: It's something. It's
1: all right,
2: something.
1: So all right, let's get to that break.
2: See you
1: later.
2: Oh, man. Under construction, darn right. Only beta males dislike demolition phases. Yeah. You don't gotta say the beta male thing. If you're truly an alpha,
3: how many
2: betas.
3: People have now bookmarked that?
2: 332 people.
4: all saving it for every time Wisconsin loses this year.
2: Yeah, I do like how Eric Mateos has got the guys out shooting. Looks like a little trap shoot going on out there, too.
3: Yeah, and then he lets them do that. If you're that head coach then, or that position coach, be like, don't do that. Be normal.
2: What's wrong with full trap shoot?
3: No, I'm saying like...
2: Oh, okay.
3: Yeah. Position coach letting his players that do that after taking them out trap shooting, saying a construction site is gritty. And then you're like, hey, have one of you standing... Like,
2: okay, we need you running social media for these guys.
3: I mean, these pictures are fine. Don't post them.
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0: It's right. Weird. He sounds better than Fritzy does.
1: That's just not necessary. It's a wrap-up of Friday.
0: Okay, let's do career salary for LeBron James if we include the final 2 years where he makes a total of $8 million.
2: This $8 million is really going to change his lifestyle. Sure. That's the feeling I'm getting.
0: All right, Todd, how much will LeBron make in his NBA career?
1: $734 million.
0: Okay, Dylan.
3: We're talking just on the court, right?
0: Yeah, salary.
3: Okay, $437 million.
0: All right, Marvin.
4: $540 million.
0: All right. I'm going to go 502.
2: After this contract, LeBron James will have made $592 million just on the court.
0: Marvin, I'll give you a bloop. Good for you. Highest paid, he's made the most money of anybody in NBA history?
2: Yeah, because he's bypassed.
0: For now, because they're gonna blow by that.
2: Right. I have to check Steph Curry, but I think Steph is a little behind.
0: Hmm. But I think Golden State is talking about a 1 or 2 year extension for Steph Curry. And I don't think he's playing for $8 million. Yes, Marv.
4: Also, with LeBron going to the Sixers, the merchandising, if I'm them, I'm throwing out. So in the Allen Iverson years, they had the unbelievable black Sixer uniforms.
0: Mm.
4: Oh, let's go.
0: Yeah, Paul.
2: Steph Curry has made $473 million. Next year, he'll make $63. So he'll be right around 540 at the end of next year.
0: I think he's going to surpass LeBron.
2: Yep.
0: I think he's going to get to 600 million if he plays two more years. David in Texas. Hi, David. What do you have for me today?
5: Yeah, guys, I've reached into Fritz's little bag, and I guess we can talk to LeBron James being the GOAT, the actual GOAT, meaning going on another team.
0: I've not heard that before. GOAT. Going on another team.
1: Very nice.
0: See what he did with that?
1: Yeah, I like that. All right. The creativity.
0: Pat Riley believed the Heat would have been a dynasty if LeBron had stayed in Miami. Now, they lost to the Spurs. LeBron went back to Cleveland. But if you look at Wade, Bosch, and LeBron versus Steph, Clay, Draymond, and Durant, Golden State is a better team. Now, if I do Steph, Clay, and Draymond, I would take the Miami Heat. Golden State beat Cleveland. Cleveland beat Golden State. Golden State over Cleveland. Raptors over Golden State. Golden State over Cleveland. Yeah, okay. Yeah. Well, you're not a dynasty now in Miami. I thought we were easing into the weekend here, and Monday would be the big reveal. Yes, yes, Marvin?
4: Man, this is one of those, should we do this for another hour?
0: Actually, I'm glad that we're done now, because I'd want to prepare to do the right show, after this news, getting the right people on. This day in sports history.
2: I just got one for you, Dan. You'll remember this well. 1978, Billy Martin was fired for the first of three times as the manager of the New York Yankees baseball team.
0: Let's see. On this date, 2020, first game to go into extra innings following the adoption of the rule that places a runner on second base. So that was 2020? Dang. Shohei Ohtani was caught in a rundown on a ground ball tagged out in the bottom of the inning. Matt Olson hit a walk-off grand slam home run, giving the Athletics a 7-3 win. Todd, what'd you learn?
1: You'd rather watch Diego Pavia fight Johnny Manziel in some celeb-type boxing match over Mayweather-McGregor.
0: Dylan.
3: It's the LeBron James and Michael Bolton collab. We didn't know we needed.
0: Marvin.
4: You think Fritzy's a fake Broncos fan?
0: Paul.
2: A lot of nice golf courses in Philly.
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3: Yesterday saw the Milwaukee Brewers win the rubber match against the New York Mets as Joey Ortiz went 3-for-3. He was a home run away from the cycle in their 4-3 victory. Since July 4th, Ortiz is batting .373. He improved his season average from .201 to .239. He talks on his confidence.
4: I mean, I wouldn't say it's fluctuated. I feel like I'm confident enough to, you know, go out and compete. And, you know, I always feel like I'm able to be at this level and compete at this level. So I think the confidence is there. It's just about, you know, taking it day by day and keep moving forward.
3: Starting pitcher Logan Henderson also matched a career high with 9 strikeouts as he allowed 5 hits and 2 runs without walking anyone in 5 innings. The Brewers, who sit 64-38 on the year, 7 games above the Cubs for first place in the NL Central, had yesterday off, are back in action today as they welcome in the Colorado Rockies to American Family Field for a 3-10 first pitch. Turning to the Packers, we're less than a week away from training camp beginning. Wednesday, July 29th will be their first practice, with family night happening at Lambeau Field Friday, August 7th, and their first preseason game coming Thursday, August 13th against the Steelers.
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3: Tuesday, Luke Fickle and some of his Wisconsin football players will be going to Chicago for Big Ten Media Days. The Badgers' first game of the season will be Sunday, September 6th at Lambeau Field against the Notre Dame Fighting Irish. For the Wisconsin Sports Zone Network, I'm Ebo.

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0: season because all of a sudden you have an LSU team that has a lot better talent. They have as much talent as anybody in the SEC right now.
1: It's very true. Again, right now, BetMGM plus 140 for LSU to make the college football playoff. 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PJ Glasser, Pete Futak, talking SEC, Westwood One Sports. We come back. We'll break down.